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2: 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They make up the policies, the legislations that they create, but those are man-made laws. In our culture, we have our laws too, but these laws are our inherent right. And these inherent right will give us our self-determination on our path here on Mother Earth. And that's called sovereignty. We become strong.
1: On June 16th, the Carney government tabled Bill C-37, the new First Nations water legislation behind closed doors and without the input of treaty nations. We will not support any legislation that infringes on our inherent rights and risks the well-being of our peoples. Did you know CSC has a monthly newsletter? 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

0: Good evening. Welcome to the Alberta Country Showcase on this beautiful Wednesday. My name is Sarah Scott from CJWE South, and I'm joined by the wonderful Brooklyn Britton from CFWE North in Edmonton, of course. Brooklyn, how's your week been?
1: It's been good. I am finally getting used to waking up at 3 a.m. covering Sean for the morning show. And of course, I'm done on Friday. That is my last show. So it's like, why am I getting used to it now? I'm done on Friday. What do you mean?
0: Like, your sleep schedule is going to be so thrown off over the next couple of days, because also we're doing Big Valley Jamboree, so that is going to be wild and fun.
1: I know. Are you excited?
0: I'm so excited.
1: I'm so excited. Oh, it's going to be so much fun. Now, for those listening, we are going to have all of the artist content for you down at Big Valley Jamboree. So if you are not going this year, you don't have to have FOMO, because we are going to be covering it. It's going to feel like you are down on the grounds with us. It's going to be a really good time.
0: Absolutely. Now we have Jasmine Wright coming up here. She's going to be headlining a pretty big event.
1: Yes. So coming up on August 16th, 6 p.m., she's asking that you save the date because, as Sarah mentioned, she is going to be headlining the Wetaskiwin Arts and Music Festival. So that's again on August 15th. At 6 o'clock. Here's Jasmine right now. It's Chasing Two Lives on the Alberta Country Showcase.

0: It's Sycamore and he is mine. You're listening to the Alberta Country Showcase. Actually, if you check out her Instagram, which is literally just at Sycamore, she's been posting some really, really good acoustic covers. Just yesterday, she posted Something to Cry About, and I listened to it. It is absolutely amazing. Hopefully, she's going to be releasing some more music because she has absolutely such a wonderful voice. Now, maybe you are an artist. You have some new music coming out. Sarah, if you're an artist, how do we submit our tunes?
1: Absolutely. Well, what you're going to want to do first is head on over to our websites. You can do cjwe.ca for the South or CFWE North. And then it does give you more details on how you can be a lot more successful at sending in the music. But here are some tidbits. Of course, send us in a little bit about yourself and a little bit about the song and the MP3 or the wave of the file and email it to music@windspeakermedia.com. It is that easy.
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0: for joining us this evening on the Alberta Country Showcase. My name is Sarah from CJWE South in Calgary, and I'm here with Brooklyn from CFWE North out of Edmonton. Brooklyn, I can't believe it is already the end of July. Where is this summer going?
1: I don't know. It actually is terrifying. Obviously, the long weekend is coming up literally in 2 days, but it's terrifying because I don't want summer to end. It's too much fun.
0: It is. And down south, we've had pretty good weather so far, but in Edmonton,
1: can't say the same.
0: Storms.
1: It's terrifying up here, Sarah. Come save me. Now, we do have an Edmonton artist. Hopefully, she's been okay with all these storms. It is absolutely insane, like we've been mentioning. But Robin Ashley, she is from Edmonton. And just on July 24th, she released some brand new music. It is called Stand By You. I got to speak with her earlier this afternoon about what the song is all about.
2: The song, I think, can relate for so many people. But essentially, I had two very important people in my life going through difficult things at the same time. And as we get older, I can't fix problems. Life happens for people and you can't always fix it for them. And that's really hard because you want to take people's pain away. And sometimes the most powerful thing you can say is like, you know what? I'm here. And no matter what, I'm going to be here for you. And sometimes that's all what people need to hear in some of these moments where life is just kind of giving them one of their cards at that point in time. So that's kind of what stemmed it all. And it's just something that I frequently say to people around me. And so that's kind of what birthed that song.

0: Happy Wednesday. Thanks for joining us here. We are the Alberta Country Showcase on CJWE South and CFWE North. Now, Morgan Kleiber is a rising star from Southern Alberta. And I mean, to me, she is the next Terry Clark. I know that is a big thing to say. Her voice, her style, her everything just portrays her so well. And I got to see her at Bow Valley Boot Stomp. Mm-hmm. So if you didn't get a chance to see her there, you're going to see her at Big Valley Jamboree. And Brooklyn, you had a chance to speak with her more about it.
1: Yeah, I spoke with her this morning. Now, she is going to be at the Thursday night kickoff party tomorrow, which is going to be a ton of fun. That always sets the whole vibe for the BVJ weekend. But of course, if you do not have a ticket for that kickoff party, she is also going to be there Friday. So you do get to check her out there. Here she is talking about how excited she is to be playing at BVJ.
2: So excited. This is the highlight of the summer for sure. It just hasn't happened yet.
1: I know. Everyone is so excited for Big Valley Jamboree and they're always like, I already know what's going to happen. I'm like, what do you mean? But like, I get it. Like the hype is so real. It is so much fun. And like we were saying, like this is a huge festival to be a part of. So what kind of vibe are you bringing to your show?
2: I guess to describe it, I would say like a very high energy, classic, timeless country show. You know, we don't have a necessarily modern pop sound. We definitely lean more into the traditional country and I call modern Western music. And there's a lot of energy in the show, though. This isn't your grandma's country music. This isn't Papa's music. This is for the modern day energetic persons.

0: It's Ashley Garrett and Walkin' Red Flag on the Alberta Country Showcase. It's Brooklyn from CFWE North, always with Sarah from CJWE South. We were mentioning a couple minutes ago how it is already coming up to the August long weekend, which means summer has been in full swing. It has been booked. It has been busy. Sarah, how are you taking in these summer months?
1: Well, I have been to the Calgary Stampede, of course. Yes. I have soaked up the sun by going for some really nice long walks in my community because I just love doing that at the end of the day. It's a nice way to relax. Mm-hmm. I've definitely sat on some patios. Ooh. I have seen music in the park in High River. I've just gotten out and enjoyed some really nice strolls. You know, like I kept it fairly simple this summer other than work events. But Brooklyn, what have you been up to?
0: Calgary Stampede as well. I did a lot of camping. I slept in a tent for the first time in my life. It was a time and a half, but I really did enjoy it. I've been getting my tan on. I can happily announce that my farmer's tan is gone and I am finally just all matching all around. So that's really good for me. I'm very excited to burn this weekend at BBJ. I mean, that's what summer's all about though. You can't say you enjoyed summer if you didn't get a tan.
1: Absolutely. And I mean, my arms and my legs are two completely different colors. I am not a well-tanned person.
0: Come BBJ, you're gonna regret that you said that. It's gonna now, like, karma's coming for you and you're gonna get a tan.
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0: we've had another wonderful time with you this evening on the Alberta Country Showcase. Thank you for joining us. My name is Sarah from CJWE South, and I'm joined with Brooklyn from CFWE North out of Edmonton, of course. Brooklyn, I will see you on Friday.
1: Yes, the countdown officially starts for Big Valley Jamboree. Hopefully, we will see you out there again. If you are not heading out, that is fine. Do not have FOMO. We will have you covered on all of our social medias this weekend. So we hope you have a great long weekend, no matter what you're doing. Have a good one. Here is a Braden King. It's We Got Beer on the Alberta Country Showcase.

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0: On June 16th, the Carney government tabled Bill C-37, the new First Nations water legislation behind closed doors and without the input and guidance of treaty nations. This is a serious step backward. Treaty nations will not accept being treated as consultation stakeholders rather than rights-bearing nations whose consent is required. Water is life. We will not support any legislation that infringes on our rights or risks the well-being of our peoples. 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
3: 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And that hurt.
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She likes to get high and listen to the band. 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

0: Good morning. Here's a look at your northern and southern Alberta news on the Windspeaker Radio Network. I'm Brooklyn Britton. Calgary police have found the body of a small boy who they believe to be Parker Wells, the 11-year-old boy who vanished nearly 2 weeks ago. Parker was last seen on July 16th at his day home in the 0100 block of Connaught Drive Northwest. Despite an extensive search operation involving hundreds of officers, local residents, and people who traveled from outside the city, Parker was not located. Earlier this week, officers shifted focus away from large-scale physical searches while continuing to pursue leads. Police said new information, including an article of clothing found by a member of the public, directed them to re-examine a location. It is believed Parker was still wearing the clothing he had on when he disappeared. CPS search manager Sergeant Rich Wall said the body was found in a small pipe on the east side of Deerfoot Trail, roughly 4 kilometers from where Parker went missing.
1: The remains were located at 2:30. I was there at the scene when they were located. Obviously, this is, like the chief said, not the result that we wanted. But like I said on Monday, this is like a jigsaw puzzle, and we needed those pieces from the public, and the public responded by giving us that little piece to put us in an area that pushed us towards finding Parker. This is not the result we wanted. We wanted to find him alive, but we are relieved, and I've been speaking to all the search teams and all the other search managers. We're relieved to be able to bring Parker home, and that's always been our goal and objective throughout this entire search.
0: The area of the culvert remains under the control of the Chief Medical Examiner's Office, and police will follow all protocols as with any death investigation. Supports are also in place for Calgarians impacted by the case, and police victim assistance teams are ready to support Calgarians impacted by the search. A new study released by Statistics Canada shows Indigenous peoples are disproportionately affected by wildfires, with evacuations, disrupted access to the land, and lasting mental and cultural impacts among the other consequences. The study released Tuesday examined wildfire experiences among First Nations people, Métis and Inuit, drawing on survey, census, wildfire, and air quality data. While Indigenous people represented about 5% of Canada's population in the 2021 census, 42% of wildfire evacuations in 2023 involved communities where more than half the population was Indigenous. The effects extended beyond the immediate emergency. 27% reported losing access to hunting, fishing, trapping, or gathering wild plants for more than 6 months. Statistics Canada says wildfire smoke can have heightened effects on Indigenous populations because of disproportionate exposure, existing health disparities, and the remote location of many communities. Wood Buffalo RCMP are warning the public after a recent increase in suspected drug overdoses within the community. RCMP have responded to 6 suspected drug overdoses since July 18th. RCMP say in each of these separate instances, members administered naloxone to individuals experiencing a suspected overdose. They were then transported for medical assistance and further assessment. If you suspect someone is experiencing an overdose, RCMP says to call 911 immediately. Administer naloxone if you have it, stay with them until emergency crews arrive, and follow dispatcher instructions. Anyone with information regarding the trafficking of illegal drugs is encouraged to contact Wood Buffalo RCMP or submit to Crime Stoppers. The cost of Edmonton's summer storm season is becoming more clear, with the city saying the bill is expected to end up being somewhere between $20 to $30 million. That is not including the most recent storm damage on Saturday night or Monday afternoon. With city crews scrambling to keep up with the numbers of calls to deal with downed branches and damaged trees, the City of Calgary has pitched in some help. The City of Calgary has sent 12 urban forestry staff, which includes landscape horticulturalists, staff trained in technical forestry ground crew operations, and trained laborers. There is no expectation the upcoming city budget for Edmonton will change to account for the amount of unprecedented rainfall. Taking a look at your sports, rookie Treya Savage continues to pitch like the Blue Jays' future ace, and on Wednesday afternoon, he was also their present-day stopper. A day after his 23rd birthday, the right-hander allowed 1 run and 3 hits to help the Blue Jays secure their first series victory in 3 weeks with a 5-2 win over the Nationals. That was enough to lift the last-place Blue Jays to 50-59 as they try to keep alive the hope of making a late postseason push, while also balancing the decision whether to be sellers ahead of Monday's trade deadline. The Blue Jays take on the Nationals again tomorrow at 5:07. That's a look at your news and sports on the Windspeaker Radio Network. We'll take a look at northern and southern Alberta weather next.
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4: Indigenous country. She's made 18 albums, holds 13 honorary doctorates, and launched 5 anthologies. An officer and companion of the Order of Canada is a Canadian Music Hall of Fame inductee, won the Golden Globe, Gemini, Dove.
0: 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Edmonton, Enoch, Cree Nation, and Leduc, 14 and clear. Calgary, Stettina, and Siksika Nations, partly cloudy, 12. Fort Chipewyan, Fort McMurray, and the Wood Buffalo region, clear 10. Lethbridge, Medicine Hat, and Pequani Nation, mostly cloudy, 13. Lloydminster, mainly clear, 14. Cold Lake and Bonnyville, 11 and clear. Red Deer, clear and 11. Grand Prairie, Horse Lake First Nation, 11, mostly cloudy. Peace River, clear and 8. And Slave Lake, 9 and clear.
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York, it's Brooklyn in for Sean. Happy Thursday. We are that much closer to the weekend. I hope you're gearing up to have a great day. We, of course, have the request show back at 9 a.m. so you can start figuring out what song you'll want to hear then. Here's Sawyer Brown.

0: be your Sunday night headliner at Big Valley Jamboree this weekend. It's Keith Urban, Kiss a Girl, here on the Windspeaker Radio Network. It is 6:21. This morning, I want to know, how many cups of coffee do you have a day? This is embarrassing, okay? While I've been filling in on the morning show for Sean, I have a coffee at home before I come in. Then when I get here, I make another coffee. Yay. And then around 8:30. Now, I push this one. I do. I think 8:30 is a good time. I have an energy drink. Yay. It is so bad. And then I go home. I have another one. Now, I want to add, I am drinking water as well. So my brain tells me that is somehow canceling something out, at least. Not too sure if that is really working, but it's making me feel a lot better. So how many cups of coffee a day are you having? You can tell me on Facebook or give me a call or text at 866-909-7771.
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listening to Alberta's Best Country and Shawnee Kish. 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

0: It's Steve Earle, Getting Tough on the Windspeaker Radio Network. It is the start of Big Valley Jamboree. It is kickoff party day. Morgan Cliver, she is from Medicine Hat, and she's going to be helping you kick off the long weekend right tonight at the kickoff party. She will be one of your performers. I spoke with her yesterday about how excited she is to be joining in on this huge Alberta tradition.
1: So excited. This is the highlight of the summer for sure. Yeah, it just hasn't happened yet.
0: I know. I'm already hearing from so many people how they are so excited for Big Valley Jamboree. And I mean, today is like day zero. It is the kickoff party. You are going to be there. What kind of vibe are you bringing to a Big Valley Jamboree?
1: I guess to describe it, I would say like a very high energy, classic, timeless country show. You know, we don't have a necessarily modern pop sound. We definitely lean more into the traditional country and I call modern Western music. And there's a lot of energy in the show, though. This is for the modern day energetic person. So that's what we're going to bring to it.
0: So if you like traditional country and you like to set the vibe for Big Valley Jamboree weekend, check out Morgan Cliver. She is again performing at your kickoff party tonight for Big Valley Jamboree. And then it's going all long weekend long. You can get the details for BVJ up on our websites at cfweradio.ca and cjwe.ca.
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56, a heads up that Highway 659 between Range Road 444 and 443, that is east of Bonnieville, it's closed due to a semi rollover. Now, they are doing a vehicle recovery right now, but do expect some traffic delays in that area. If you do see anything else on the roads when it's safe to do so, you can always give me a call or text at 866-909-7771. Here's Dean Brody. It's A Man Without a Woman on Alberta's Best Country.

0: Good morning. Here's a look at your northern and southern Alberta news on the Windspeaker Radio Network. I'm Brooklyn Britton. Calgary police have found the body of a small boy who they believe to be Parker Wells, the 11-year-old boy who vanished nearly 2 weeks ago. Parker was last seen on July 16th at his day home in the 0100 block of Connaught Drive Northwest. Despite an extensive search operation involving hundreds of officers, local residents, and people who traveled from outside the city, Parker was not located. Earlier this week, officers shifted focus away from large-scale physical searches while continuing to pursue leads. Police said new information, including an article of clothing found by a member of the public, directed them to re-examine a location. It is believed Parker was still wearing the clothing he had on when he disappeared. CPS search manager Sergeant Rich Wall said the body was found in a small pipe on the east side of Deerfoot Trail, roughly 4 kilometers from where Parker went missing.
1: The remains were located at 2:30. I was there at the scene when they were located. Obviously, this is, like the chief said, not the result that we wanted. But like I said on Monday, this is like a jigsaw puzzle. And we needed those pieces from the public. And the public responded by giving us that little piece to put us in an area that pushed us towards finding Parker. This is not the result we wanted. We wanted to find him alive. But we are relieved, and I've been speaking to all the search teams and all the other search managers, we're relieved to be able to bring Parker home. And that's always been our goal and objective throughout this entire search.
0: The area of the culvert remains under the control of the Chief Medical Examiner's Office, and police will follow all protocols as with any death investigation. Supports are also in place for Calgarians impacted by the case, and police victim assistance teams are ready to support Calgarians impacted by the search. A new study released by Statistics Canada shows Indigenous peoples are disproportionately affected by wildfires, with evacuations, disrupted access to the land, and lasting mental and cultural impacts among the other consequences. The study released Tuesday examined wildfire experiences among First Nations people, Métis and Inuit, drawing on survey, census, wildfire, and air quality data. While Indigenous people represented about 5% of Canada's population in the 2021 census, 42% of wildfire evacuations in 2023 involved communities where more than half the population was Indigenous. The effects extended beyond the immediate emergency. 27% reported losing access to hunting, fishing, trapping, or gathering wild plants for more than 6 months. Statistics Canada says wildfire smoke can have heightened effects on Indigenous populations because of disproportionate exposure, existing health disparities, and the remote location of many communities. Wood Buffalo RCMP are warning the public after a recent increase in suspected drug overdoses within the community. RCMP have responded to 6 suspected drug overdoses since July 18th. RCMP say in each of these separate instances, members administered naloxone to individuals experiencing a suspected overdose. They were then transported for medical assistance and further assessment. If you suspect someone is experiencing an overdose, RCMP says to call 911 immediately. Administer naloxone if you have it, stay with them until emergency crews arrive, and follow dispatcher instructions. Anyone with information regarding the trafficking of illegal drugs is encouraged to contact Wood Buffalo RCMP or submit to Crime Stoppers. The cost of Edmonton's summer storm season is becoming more clear, with the city saying the bill is expected to end up being somewhere between $20 to $30 million. That is not including the most recent storm damage on Saturday night or Monday afternoon. With city crews scrambling to keep up with the numbers of calls to deal with downed branches and damaged trees, the City of Calgary has pitched in some help. The City of Calgary has sent 12 urban forestry staff, which includes landscape horticulturalists, staff trained in technical fall, forestry ground crew operations, and trained laborers. There is no expectation the upcoming city budget for Edmonton will change to account for the amount of unprecedented rainfall. Taking a look at your sports, rookie Treya Savage continues to pitch like the Blue Jays' future ace, and on Wednesday afternoon, he was also their present-day stopper. A day after his 23rd birthday, the right-hander allowed 1 run and 3 hits to help the Blue Jays secure their first series victory in 3 weeks with a 5-2 win over the Nationals. That was enough to lift the last-place Blue Jays to 50-59 as they try to keep alive the hope of making a late postseason push, while also balancing the decision whether to be sellers ahead of Monday's trade deadline. The Blue Jays take on the Nationals again tomorrow at 5:07. That's a look at your news and sports on the Windspeaker Radio Network. We'll take a look at northern and southern Alberta weather next.
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4: One-hit wonders. If your third album isn't even released, you might be a one-hit wonder. That's just what happened to Ricochet. Self-titled debut topped the charts with a single Billboard describes as an infectious up-tempo romp called Daddy's Money.
0: Here's a look at northern and southern Alberta weather on the Windspeaker Radio Network. 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Edmonton, Enoch, Cree Nation, and Leduc, 14, mix of sun and cloud. Calgary, Satina, and Siksika Nations, partly cloudy, 11. Fort Chipewyan, Fort McMurray, and the Wood Buffalo region, 10 and sunny. Lethbridge, Medicine Hat, and Pekani Nation, mostly cloudy, 9. Lloydminster, partly cloudy, 11. Cold Lake and Bonnyville, 10, mainly sunny. Red Deer, sunny, 11. Grand Prairie, Horse Lake First Nation, 10, mostly cloudy. Peace River, cloudy and 9. And Slave Lake, mostly cloudy and 10.
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It's the Wind Speaker Radio Network. It's Brooklyn in for Sean. He will be back on Tuesday. This morning, we've been talking about caffeine. How many cups of coffee are you having a day? Claudette commented on our Facebook and said, it's hard to say. I can drink coffee all day, so way more than 12 cups. Claudette, I hear you. I see you. And at this point, I don't think the caffeine is even hitting us anymore. It is just a beverage at this point. So how many cups of coffee are you having a day? You can tell me on Facebook or give me a call or text at 866-909-7771. Here's Brock Phillips. It's Rich Man on the Windspeaker Radio Network.

0: David Lee Murphy. It's Loco on the Wind Speaker Radio Network. It is 7:18, which means it's time to play Guess the Song. This song came out in 1997. Do you know this one? I'm heading out tonight, traveling light. I'm going to start all over again. That one I always want to sing, and then I would totally give it away. So I can't. Sad. But if you do know that song from 1997, you can give me a call or a text, 866-909-7771. You'll get to pick a song you want to hear this morning before the request hour, and that is a pretty big win.
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It is 7:26, and we were just playing Guess the Song. Did you know this one? I'm heading out tonight, traveling light. I'm going to start all over again. Shirley texted in with One Way Ticket by Leanne Rimes. She got it right, which means, Shirley, she got to pick a song this morning before the request hour. Now, she did want to hear that one. Here's Leanne Rimes. It's One Way Ticket on the Windspeaker Radio Network.

0: Julie and Austin, Baby Bye Bye on the Windspeaker Radio Network. 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That is starting next Wednesday. Now, they have 4 days of fun completely planned for you. That includes a chili cook-off. You have a slow pitch tournament and a lot of community barbecues going on. That is Claire's Home Fair Days starting next Thursday. It will go until the 9th, so mark it in your calendar. Make sure to bring all your friends and family. You can check out the schedule at cjwe.ca.
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0: summertime, and that it is. You're listening to Alberta's Best Country. It is 7:41. It's time for your great song of the day. Back in 1990, Garth Brooks released this song.
1: It's Brooklyn's great song of the day.
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0: That was your great song of the day. It's Friends in Low Places by Garth Brooks here on Alberta's Best Country. Back in 1990, he released that song. It was the first single from his second album, No Fences. It spent 4 weeks at number one on the country charts. And the idea of the song was born when Earl Bud Lee and some friends, they were out at lunch in Nashville. And when the check came, Lee realized didn't have any money on him. So he was asked, how are you going to pay for this meal? And he replied with, don't worry, I have friends in low places. I know the cook.
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Here's a look at your northern and southern Alberta news on the Windspeaker Radio Network. I'm Brooklyn Britton. Calgary police have found the body of a small boy who they believe to be Parker Wells, the 11-year-old boy who vanished nearly 2 weeks ago. Parker was last seen on July 16th at his day home in the 0100 block of Connaught Drive Northwest. Despite an extensive search operation involving hundreds of officers, local residents, and people who traveled from outside the city, Parker was not located. Earlier this week, officers shifted focus away from large-scale physical searches while continuing to pursue leads. Police said new information, including an article of clothing found by a member of the public, directed them to re-examine a location. It is believed Parker was

0: Still wearing the clothing he had on when he disappeared. CPS search manager Sergeant Rich Wall said the body was found in a small pipe on the east side of Deerfoot Trail, roughly 4 kilometers from where Parker went missing.
1: The remains were located at 2:30. I was there at the scene when they were located. Obviously, this is, like the chief said, not the result that we wanted. But like I said on Monday, this is like a jigsaw puzzle. And we needed those pieces from the public. And the public responded by giving us that little piece to put us in an area that pushed us towards finding Parker. This is not the result we wanted. We wanted to find him alive. But we are relieved, and I've been speaking to all the search teams and all the other search managers, we're relieved to be able to bring Parker home. And that's always been our goal and objective throughout this entire search.
0: The area of the culvert remains under the control of the chief medical examiner's office, and police will follow all protocols as with any death investigation. Supports are also in place for Calgarians impacted by the case, and police victim assistance teams are ready to support Calgarians impacted by the search. A new study released by Statistics Canada shows Indigenous peoples are disproportionately affected by wildfires, with evacuations, disrupted access to the land, and lasting mental and cultural impacts among the other consequences. The study released Tuesday examined wildfire experiences among First Nations people, Métis and Inuit, drawing on survey, census, wildfire, and air quality data. While Indigenous people represented about 5% of Canada's population in the 2021 census, 42% of wildfire evacuations in 2023 involved communities where more than half the population was Indigenous. The effects extended beyond the immediate emergency. 27% reported losing access to hunting, fishing, trapping, or gathering wild plants for more than 6 months. Statistics Canada says wildfire smoke can have heightened effects on Indigenous populations because of disproportionate exposure, existing health disparities, and the remote location of many communities. Wood Buffalo RCMP are warning the public after a recent increase in suspected drug overdoses within the community. RCMP have responded to 6 suspected drug overdoses since July 18th. RCMP say in each of these separate instances, members administered naloxone to individuals experiencing a suspected overdose. They were then transported for medical assistance and further assessment. If you suspect someone is experiencing an overdose, RCMP says to call 911 immediately, administer naloxone if you have it, stay with them until emergency crews arrive, and follow dispatcher instructions. Anyone with information regarding the trafficking of illegal drugs is encouraged to contact Wood Buffalo RCMP or submit to Crime Stoppers. The cost of Edmonton's summer storm season is becoming more clear, with the city saying the bill is expected to end up being somewhere between $20 to $30 million. That is not including the most recent storm damage on Saturday night or Monday afternoon. With city crews scrambling to keep up with the numbers of calls to deal with downed branches and damaged trees, the City of Calgary has pitched in some help. The City of Calgary has sent 12 urban forestry staff, which includes landscape horticulturalists, staff trained in technical fall, forestry ground crew operations, and trained laborers. There is no expectation the upcoming city budget for Edmonton will change to account for the amount of unprecedented rainfall. Taking a look at your sports, rookie Treya Savage continues to pitch like the Blue Jays' future ace, and on Wednesday afternoon, he was also their present-day stopper. A day after his 23rd birthday, the right-hander allowed 1 run and 3 hits to help the Blue Jays secure their first series victory in 3 weeks with a 5-2 win over the Nationals. That was enough to lift the last-place Blue Jays to 50-59 as they try to keep alive the hope of making a late postseason push, while also balancing the decision whether to be sellers ahead of Monday's trade deadline. The Blue Jays take on the Nationals again tomorrow at 5:07. That's a look at your news and sports on the Windspeaker Radio Network. We'll take a look at northern and southern Alberta weather next.
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5: Wonders. Joe South's 1967 jam, Rose Garden, was recorded twice before Lynn Anderson laid it down in 1970, and that damn near never happened. When Anderson brought Rose Garden to the
0: studio... 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Edmonton, Enoch, Cree Nation, and Leduc, 14, mix of sun and cloud. Calgary, Satina, and Siksika Nations, partly cloudy, 11. Fort Chippewa, Fort McMurray, and the Wood Buffalo region, 10 and sunny. Lethbridge, Medicine Hat, and Pawnee Nation, mostly cloudy, 9. Lloydminster, partly cloudy, 11. Cold Lake and Bonnyville, 10, mainly sunny. Red Deer, sunny, 11. Grand Prairie, Horse Lake, First Nation, 10, mostly cloudy. Peace River, cloudy and 9. And Slave Lake, mostly cloudy and 10.
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It's Brooklyn in for Sean. We have one more hour until the request show. So start thinking of what you want to hear. This morning, we are talking about coffee. How many cups a day do you have? 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Here's new music from Tucker Wetmore. It's Who Told You That? On

broadcasting throughout the province on CFWE in the north and CJWE in the south. This is Alberta's best country, the Windspeaker Radio Network.

Montgomery Gentry, she couldn't change me. You're listening to the Windspeaker Radio Network. The temperatures, they are slowly climbing across the province. It is looking to be a great Thursday, July 30th, which means it's a great day to be celebrating your birthday.

0: is the 31st birthday today. We got a text in from Melody. She's wishing her husband Chad a very happy 46th birthday, and it sounds like you're going to Red Lobster for dinner. I'm very jealous. Have a good time. Andrea, she is celebrating another trip around the sun, celebrating her 43rd birthday today. And Lisa Kudrow, a.k.a. Phoebe from the TV show Friends, she is celebrating today, too. If you are celebrating or you know someone who is, you can always let me know at 866-909-7771.
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0: 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And Heritage Day Festival is happening at Henderson Lake Park in Lethbridge on Monday, August 3rd. From 11 a.m. to 6 p.m., you can take in cultural performances, live music, art and craft exhibits, heritage food fairs, and the family activities and games. Don't miss this incredible celebration, and admission is free. And the Return of the Rink celebration is coming up on Friday, July 31st at the Tabor Ice Arena. Everyone is welcome, as after months of work, the large ice is finally back in action. They're going to do a free skate after the ceremony until 4 o'clock, so bring your skates and helmets. Concession and skate sharpenings will also be open. They ask that you join them for the first skate before the ice hosts the hockey camp. If you'd like more information on these events and more, you can head out to our concert and events link at cjwe.ca.
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0: It's Brooks and Dunn, Rock My World, right here on the Windspeaker Radio Network. That long weekend, it is approaching very fast. Do you have any plans yet? It feels like every weekend, all the outdoor activities in Edmonton and area, they're getting canceled due to the weather. I don't know why it keeps happening on a Saturday. It's weird. But you know what doesn't cancel due to weather? Radio Bingo. That is back tonight at 6 and on Saturday for your chance to win $7,500. So you can play tonight and on Saturday, possibly win both games. 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

0: gosh, it's Man in Black here on the Windspeaker Radio Network. We are getting closer to the long weekend. Are you doing anything? Are you going to Big Valley Jamboree? Are you camping there? The gates, they are open for you to get your campers to your spot. I'm going to be heading down there after the show to do the same. And I'm going to be bringing you some artist interviews, a ton of photos and videos, so that if you are not heading to BVJ this year, we got you covered. It'll feel like you are actually there. Now, for the weather for Camrose, it is looking pretty good. Today, their high is 26. Tomorrow, for the first official day of Big Valley, you're going to have a high of 27. 31 on Saturday. Ooh, stay cool and drink lots of water. There will be some scattered showers in there. And then 16, possibly some rain on Sunday. And we all know that Keith Urban is headlining Sunday night. Hopefully he doesn't get rained out like a couple years ago.
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We are getting closer to 9 o'clock, which means the request show is about to start. Do you have your song in yet? If not, 866-909-7771. That is the number to get it in. Here's Brandon Lake on Alberta's Best Country.

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1: Sorry you missed me. I'll get back with you as soon as I can. Thank you. God bless.

Toby Keith and Dave Cause crying for me on the Wind Speaker Radio Network. It is the request show until 10 o'clock. If there's a song you want to hear, you can give me a call or text at 866-909-7771. This one's from Dahlia. It's Waylon Jennings' Good Hearted Woman on Alberta's Best Country.

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That is the number to text or call to get your song in. Troy texted in asking for some Keith Urban, saying he's heading out to Big Valley this afternoon, hoping Keith Urban doesn't get canceled from the rain again this weekend. I hope that too. Fingers crossed. Here's Keith Urban and Somebody Like You on the Wind Speaker Radio Network.

0: Shaker Radio Network. That one's coming from David. He's out camping right now. I was curious, is it 5 o'clock somewhere? I mean, it's 9:23 right now, but it is 5 o'clock in South Africa, Spain, and Italy. The more you know. It is the request hour until 10 o'clock. If there is a song you want to hear, you can give me a call or text at 866-909-7771.
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wrote him back a letter, and I told him it was not the perfect country and western song because he hadn't said anything at all about mama, or trains, or trucks, or prison, or getting drunk. Well, he sat down and wrote another verse to the song, and he

David Allen Coe, you never call me by my name on the Wind Speaker Radio Network. It is the request show. George is sending this one out to everyone in Grand Prairie, Whitefish Lake, Wabasca, and Goodfish Lake. It's Jerry Reed, Amos Moses on the Wind Speaker Radio Network.

0: Amos Moses. Sit down, I'm Amos. Make it count, son. About 45 minutes on these to tip it over to dinner.
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to the Request Hour on the Wind Speaker Radio Network. It's Brooklyn in for Sean. Jenny, she is sending this one out to her late mom and dad. It is Hank Williams Sr. Wedding Bells on the Wind Speaker Radio Network.

0: George Jones, what? Just when I needed you here on the Windspeaker Radio Network. That is from Rita, going out to the Gambler family, Beaver family, and the Cardinal family. It is a 9:45, 13 mostly cloudy in Grand Prairie, 15 partly cloudy in Lethbridge. It is the request hour until 10 o'clock, and coming up, we have Mo Bandy, Mike Reed, and Corb Lund.
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Faith. That one's from Kale on the Wind Speaker Radio Network. Kale, I hope you have a great time at Big Valley Jamboree this weekend. Thank you so much for all your great requests. Your next chance to request a song is going to be on Tuesday with Sean. That is when he's back. I hope you have a great rest of your day. We will chat again tomorrow starting at 6 a.m. This one's from Hazel. It's going out to all of her sisters and her son, Glenn. It's Mo Bandy, Picture in a Frame on Alberta's Best Country.

Here is the latest national Indigenous news on the Windspeaker Radio Network. New affordable rental homes opening in Penticton and are being prioritized for Indigenous families, individuals, and elders with low to moderate incomes. Six of the 12 one-bedroom homes are wheelchair accessible. An elevator provides access for all residents to the second floor outdoor community space. This space provides an area for residents to gather in groups for events or cultural activities, fostering community well-being. This housing project is owned and operated by Makola Housing Society, the largest Indigenous housing provider in BC, managing more than 2,400 homes in communities throughout the province. Residents will move into their new homes in August. The current method in which Manitoba funds its child and family services will undergo a third-party review following criticism, underfunding, and a suspected lack of accountability. There are four recognized CFS authorities in Manitoba: First Nations of Northern Manitoba Child and Family Services Authority, General Child and Family Services Authority, Métis Child and Family Services Authority, and Southern First Nations Network and Care. Each authority is responsible for a group of organizations under its jurisdiction, and money is allocated to these authorities rather than the organization themselves. Although 91% of children in care are Indigenous, Southern First Nations agencies aren't left with enough money to offer prevention programs, culturally based services, and enough frontline staff to properly support children and families. In response, the organization, which represents 33 First Nations in Manitoba, called for an immediate external review of the system and additional engagement between the province and Indigenous.

0: Indigenous leadership. Fontaine said that over the course of a year, an independent third party will examine the fiscal health and pressures, as well as management practices and accountability throughout the system. Findings will support the opportunity to modernize the provincial system in terms of both funding and governance. A police watchdog in Atlantic Canada is hiring an Indigenous investigator after years of advocacy by First Nations communities reeling from a series of officer-involved deaths. The Serious Incident Response Team, which serves Nova Scotia and New Brunswick, says it created the new position to build trust in police by including Indigenous perspectives. The watchdog, known as SIRT, investigates incidents of death, serious injury, sexual assault, or intimate partner violence that may have resulted from the actions of a police officer. Police actions have gone under increased scrutiny in recent years due to a flurry of tragic deaths. 4 Indigenous people have been killed by police officers in New Brunswick since 2020, including Bronson Paul, who was fatally shot by RCMP in January. The new officer will engage with Indigenous communities, coordinate a community liaison program, support affected families, and assist in investigations. The creation of the liaison and investigation role comes after years of calls by First Nations leaders for more Indigenous representation in police oversight work. The watchdog says the new officer will be appointed by the Nova Scotia Cabinet for a 5-year term. That is your latest National Indigenous News on the Windspeaker Radio Network.
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4: Okay, and Tomsey, welcome to Voices of Our People across the Windspeaker Radio Network. I'm Joanna Luna. This week, singer graphic designer Mark Rutledge is in studio with us. I want to know, you've got an impressive career. It's like you work with Gord Downie, Channy, Winjack Fund. What was that experience like? Because you've been doing this for 30 years.
5: Yeah, I've been doing this for quite some time now. Working for the fund was, it was moving. It was unbelievable. It really was. Working with that fund was not only an eye-opener, but it really, kind of just hit home, with regards to, residential schools and all of the children that really didn't make it home. It was really profound and impactful. My start was really, really difficult because I'm a child of the 60s scoop. And that really means that I was, taken from my family. My brother and my sister were all removed from our family, placed into a group home where we then were adopted out to a white family. And so going from Red Lake, Ontario, which is a small community, to Toronto, Ontario, which is still one of the largest cities in North America, was quite a culture shock, and you really kind of didn't know your own identity. So growing up was really difficult because you didn't know who you were. And, your foundation of who you are is needing to know where you come from, where your family is. Since then, it's been a journey back to my roots, and luckily I found my family. Most of them live in Winnipeg. Some of them live in other parts of Ontario. And, I'm on my way back to my culture. I was the national president of the Design Professionals of Canada, which is an industry organization that represents graphic designers in Canada. And so leading from the Arctic and being the first Indigenous national president was, it was a privilege, but it was also a lot of work because up until that point, there really was no representation at all. And this is one of the oldest organizations that represent designers in Canada. They're like 65 plus years now. And so up until this point, I was really obviously the first, but there was a lot of navigation or replotting of the course for this organization to become more diverse and to profile and raise the voices of the marginalized, like the Indigenous people or those that are of color. And so having to lead a large organization was difficult, but I found the work really gratifying because, you know, I was helping, I guess, our people to become more visible in industries where we're not. And I think that was really the major takeaway for me, was to have that representation so that younger people would be able to see, yes, I can achieve big things. Because look, there's someone that's already doing it. And so being sort of a trailbreaker was one of the things, and one of the reasons why I wanted to take up sort of the mantle of leadership was to take up sort of the mantle of leadership was to show the next generations that this is possible and you guys can do this.
4: So you have beautiful roots, indigenous roots. You're from you know, Ojibwe culture, the heritage. Yeah. What does that mean to you? What do you love about your culture?
5: I love the language. I love the art. You know, the woodland style of art is really impactful, but it also tells stories of our people, stories of the past, the present, and also perhaps the future. And looking at how that can be applied to today's sort of environment, you know, it remains very much applicable in all areas of our lives. And I think that's the beautiful thing about being Ojibwe, is that the art and the music and the language lives on.
4: Mark, your influence as an Indigenous person, you really love your culture, your traditions and everything. You know, you've partnered up with a lot of Indigenous organizations, nonprofit corporations, and so much more. What was the highlight, though? Looking back on your journey, what was that highlight for you that you're like, wow, I'm proud of this?
5: You know, I think it was working at Anamiki, which is, you know, a technology company based out of Victoria, BC. And I was surrounded by Indigenous people that were working in tech and technology. And, you know, Jeff Ward wanted, who is the CEO of Anamiki, wanted to raise up Indigenous people in an industry that really didn't have any representation. And so working with them and working on the projects like, Indian Horse the movie was one of the biggest projects that I worked on, where we, you know, took Richard Wagamese's book and turned it into a full-length feature film. And working with the team there, working with the film crews, the directors, producers, you know, it was a dream come true, not only for Richard Wagamese's family, but also for me too, because, you know, Richard Wagamese is also Ojibwe. I'm Ojibwe. Jeff Ward is Ojibwe. So it's just like, man, this is hitting we're hitting on all cylinders, so to speak. And to be able to not only produce a lot of the graphic materials that were part of the film, including the website and all the marketing and advertising, but also working on the educational component, you know, residential schools, you know, championing the voices of those that were maybe silenced, you know, and honoring the children that didn't make it home was also super crucial. And working with the elders too and residential school survivors was really profound for me. So being able to give back in that way and to raise our voices is super crucial in the work that I do.
4: Mark, what do you love about the design, the art of designing? Because you're a graphic artist. You're a senior graphic artist. You've been doing this for over 30 years.
5: Yeah, you know, the years, they just fly by, you know. I when I remember, you know, the art, the creativity that goes into the work that I do, I think it's really important. And art has such an influence for me because for me, it was sort of a way to get away from, I guess, the difficult parts of growing up Indigenous, you know, and having all of that trauma at a young age really kind of affected you. And so art was sort of a way for me to escape the grim realities of in some cases. And so art, for me, I would like to say kind of saved my life, you know, because as a young Indigenous person, I'm not afraid that I did contemplate suicide, you know, at many points in my youth. And art allowed me to look to places where I found safety and solace and maybe even a bit of joy in that too, and so, you know, for all you young artists out there, keep doing what you're doing, you know, because one day you'll hopefully be able to make a career out of it like I have. And that's what I wish for a lot of young people, is to be able to find solace in something that you love doing, because that's the ultimate way to make a living, you know. That's beautiful.
4: It's a beautiful thing. Art provokes people. Art just brings that excitement, you know, that power, the power of doing something beautiful with art. And it's really rad that you're doing such a good thing in the creative world. And that's a good thing, because you've been recognized with the Juno Awards. Like, they have hired you as a judge to do the best album cover design category. What was that like? Because that must have been a big milestone in your career.
5: You know, I think it was, you know, and it was really, it was quite a surprise when I got the call from the committee there looking for an Indigenous artist to be to sit on the jury and be a judge. You know, you look at the Junos have launched so many careers, you know, and for me to be on the jury committee as a judge, looking at other Indigenous artists, you know, was such an honor for me. You know, I live by a lot of the seven grandfather teachings, and humility is one of them. And so being humble and being asked to be on such a committee that has such a profound impact on up and coming artists really, you know, made me realize that, you know, this is it. You know, I get to look at other artists and maybe bump them up a notch or two, you know, and raise their profiles and be able to look at the art that comes across my table as a judge. You're looking at how creative everybody is in this country. And it's so amazing to see and to bear witness to all of the artistry that I got to not only see, but also to listen. You know, part of the judging process for me was also to listen to every single album, every single song or piece of music that went into the album. So design is just part of a larger picture. When I'm judging, I also listen to the music, the meaning, the significance behind it, and to see if that album artwork really does reflect the music within.
4: Who do you owe your success to?
5: My parents, because they're the ones that instilled the resiliency within me and to overcome obstacles and to take pride in one's culture and background and heritage. You know, even though they were non-Indigenous, they still found ways to try to introduce that culture to me and to raise me up and make me feel that, you know, I can do whatever my heart desires, and that if that makes me happy, then they're all for it. But, you know, I think they instilled within me the work ethic and the drive to succeed. And so I couldn't be happier with how they raised me. And I'll never take that for granted. And I love them very much.
4: What do you love about helping out First Nation communities, not just the Métis communities, not just, you know, First Nations, not Inuit communities? You really help out a lot of organizations across Canada and around the world. What's been one of your favorite moments that you're like, wow, I'm doing this, I'm making a living out of my craft? What was that like
5: for you? Yeah. You know, I think one of those moments was when I was asked to be a judge at the D&AD Awards, which is an international design awards held in London, England, and I was only a handful of Indigenous judges that were invited to London to be part of that awards competition. So there was myself, there was a colleague from Australia and a colleague from New Zealand. And so we all got together and like, look at this, guys. We're doing some really great work because they've asked us to be here. And so that was really profound for me to be able to showcase and feature Indigenous artists at that level within our industry. And I thought, you know, this is great that they've asked us to be here, but knowing that there's still so much more work to do continues to drive me in ways that I really didn't foresee when I was a young designer growing up, you know. So wanting to raise the profile, help recognize BIPOC, Indigenous creativity at the international level is of a lot of importance to me.
4: What motivates you? Because you're an artist. If you really break it down, you truly are an artist. You create designs.
5: Yeah. Yeah. You know, what motivates me? I guess it's just the artistic expression. You know, we are able to express our most deepest emotions, desires, loves, and we get to be able to get paid for it, you know? I mean, it's a lot of hard work. There's a lot of late nights, you know, early mornings. Sometimes you work 24 hours, 48 hours, 72 hours to get work done. So there's a lot of sacrifice, but I think, you know, the love of art really was innate. You know, maybe it came from my parents. It came from my ancestors. You know, I look at how far back Indigenous art goes, and it goes back since time immemorial, you know, painting, carving, you know, looking at how art has allowed Indigenous people to communicate, you know, obviously goes way back. And I think, you know, part of that is instilled within me. My ancestors sort of live through me in a lot of cases. And in a lot of times, they influence the art that I do. And I think that's super crucial for me, is to be able to, you know, acknowledge my ancestors, our ancestors, but also look to the future and see if I can inspire future generations of artists, you know, that want to do what I do, and that they, knowing that they can do, because in a lot of cases, I want to be there to help them.
4: If you're tuning in right now, you're listening to Voices of Our People. Right now, joining the conversation is senior designer Mark Rutledge. He's telling us about his impressive passion for the design and so much more. Mark, if you had to give one last advice to a young Indigenous artist that wants to get in the world of designing, what would that be?
5: Follow your heart. Your heart will never lead you astray. Follow what's in your heart, and you can make it happen. And follow that passion of yours, because that passion can turn into an amazing career for you. So lead with your heart.
4: Mark, I can't let you go with not asking a big question here. Is it true what they say? Most artists get creative at nighttime. Is that true? Just curious.
5: That's a very good question. I would say absolutely that's right. You know, in my case, you know, I've spent a lot of late nights. And I think maybe that's becomes really clear, because that's when the rest of the world sleeps. And that allows one like me, who's highly creative, to be able to attune yourself to what your heart is telling you and where that art is going to lead. Because the rest of the world sleeps. It is quiet, and you have the time and the focus to be able to produce the art that your heart desires.
4: What's coming up for you in your career? Because you got a lot of projects lined up. Give us a little exclusive here with the network.
5: Oh, can, can I do that? Okay. I'm working with a good friend of mine, Will Novoselic, and we're working on a book on design from an Indigenous perspective. So we're really at the mid, we're at the start, we're sort of at the point where we're interviewing artists from around the world, from New Zealand to the Philippines to Egypt to, to Canada, to South America. So it's really going to be an international book on Indigenous design. And where does that, and how does that play out today, you know? So that's one project I'm working on, and of course I want to give back to our community. So I also work with another friend of mine, and we do cultural camps for Indigenous youth. And so we, you know, take them out onto the land, and we teach them ceremony, teach them how to maybe harvest from the land. You know, we bring elders that give us, an additional opportunity to learn from them as well. So we're doing a lot of work with the youth in our communities. And we do a lot of, ceremonial work up here as well. So, you know, giving back to me has always been something of a priority alongside the art that I do.
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serving Alberta's Indigenous communities. 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Now and then, Ejol na hindi ke dene na jate huwas eti la nitsi gonde era.

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0: The Moccasin Telegraph on CJWE, Alberta's best country. 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
1: 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Don't miss this incredible celebration, and admission is free. And the Return of the Rink celebration is coming up on Friday, July 31st at the Tabor Ice Arena. Everyone is welcome, as after months of work, the large ice is finally back in action. They're going to do a free skate after the ceremony until 4 o'clock, so bring your skates and helmets. Concession and skate sharpenings will also be open. They ask that you join them for the first skate before the ice hosts the hockey camp. If you'd like more information on these events and more, you can head out to our concert and events link at cjwe.ca.
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1: Well, my daddy left home when I was 3, and he didn't leave much to Ma and me. Just this old guitar and an empty bottle of booze. 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Well, he must have thought that it was quite a joke, and it got a lot of laughs from lots of folks. 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

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And I'm always late. But she sits waiting patiently and smiles when she first sees me. 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

Here is the latest national Indigenous news on the Windspeaker Radio Network. New affordable rental homes opening in Penticton and are being prioritized for Indigenous families, individuals, and elders with low to moderate incomes. Six of the 12 one-bedroom homes are wheelchair accessible. An elevator provides access for all residents to the second floor outdoor community space. This space provides an area for residents to gather in groups for events or cultural activities, fostering community well-being. This housing project is owned and operated by Makola Housing Society, the largest Indigenous housing provider in BC, managing more than 2,400 homes in communities throughout the province. Residents will move into their new homes in August. The current method in which Manitoba funds its child and family services will undergo a third-party review following criticism, underfunding, and a suspected lack of accountability. There are four recognized CFS authorities in Manitoba: First Nations of Northern Manitoba Child and Family Services Authority, General Child and Family Services Authority, Métis Child and Family Services Authority, and Southern First Nations Network and Care. Each authority is responsible for a group of organizations under its jurisdiction, and money is allocated to these authorities rather than the organization themselves. Although 91% of children in care are Indigenous, Southern First Nations agencies aren't left with enough money to offer prevention programs, culturally based services, and enough frontline staff to properly support children and families. In response, the organization, which represents 33 First Nations in Manitoba, called for an immediate external review of the system and additional engagement between the province and Indigenous leadership. Fontaine said that over the course of a year, an independent third party will examine the fiscal health and pressures, as well as management practices and accountability throughout the system. Findings will support the opportunity to modernize the provincial system in terms of both funding and governance. A police watchdog in Atlantic Canada is hiring an Indigenous investigator after years of advocacy by First Nations communities reeling from a series of officer-involved deaths. The Serious Incident Response Team, which serves Nova Scotia and New Brunswick, says it created the new position to build trust in police by including Indigenous perspectives. The watchdog, known as SIRT, investigates incidents of death, serious injury, sexual assault, or intimate partner violence that may have resulted from the actions of a police officer. Police actions have gone under increased scrutiny in recent years due to a flurry of tragic deaths. Four Indigenous people have been killed by police officers in New Brunswick since 2020, including Bronson Paul, who was fatally shot by RCMP in January. The new officer will engage with Indigenous communities, coordinate a community liaison program, support affected families, and assist in investigations. The creation of the liaison and investigation role comes after years of calls by First Nations leaders for more Indigenous representation in police oversight work. The watchdog says the new officer will be appointed by the Nova Scotia Cabinet for a 5-year term. That is your latest national Indigenous news on

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Josh Ross, Bar and Back at 205 on Southern Alberta's Best Country, CJWE. Thanks for joining us. My name is Sarah Scott. Happy Thursday. Happy Friday Eve. It is another lovely summer afternoon. Medicine Hat is still a bit warm, but for the most part, it is Gorgina outside. So right now in Calgary and Tsitsina Nation, it is a lovely 24 degrees. In Lethbridge, Begoni, Gainai, and Siksika Nation, it is 27. And for Medicine Hat and area, it is still a really good afternoon, but it is a very warm 32 degrees with a humidex of 35. And that yellow heat warning, it is still sticking around. Yep. We got Larry White on the way, but right now it is James Barker Band and Dalton Dover with a song we are definitely feeling today, On the Water.

0: proudly broadcasting throughout Southern Alberta. We are CJWE. It is Michelle Wright with Guitar Talk. My name is Sarah, and just a heads up here, because it has remained very warm and very dry over the last, 2 weeks at this point. There is a new fire ban that is now in effect, and it is for Vulcan County. So this just came across my news feed. So they are saying that due to increasingly dry conditions, the county has issued the ban as of yesterday for all open fires within its municipal boundaries. So if you are planning on having some get-togethers with some fires this August long weekend, you're going to want to find something else to do, unfortunately, because all active fire permits have been canceled and no new permits will be issued until further notice. Now, all outdoor burning is prohibited, including recreational fires. Burning or lighting a fire during a fire ban is illegal. Just saying, you could face a fine and could be held responsible for the cost of emergency responses if fire departments are called to the scene. So you are just asked to not have any fires this weekend. Make sure that you are not causing anything that would cause a fire this weekend. And if you do see any smoke sightings or wildfires or fires in general, immediately call 911.
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Rising Canadian country star Brock Phillips with Something Else on CJWE. Now, if you didn't get a chance to join us for today's episode of Voices of Our People, we did get a chance to sit down with Mark Rutledge, a graphic designer from Little Grand Rapids First Nation in Manitoba, who shared his journey of reconnecting with his Indigenous roots, the importance of hard work, and his work with Indian Horse, the Juno Awards, and more. Well, if you missed that episode live today, don't worry. It is on our website at cjwe.ca, and you can tune in there because Joanna Luna has a great conversation with him. It is so cool. 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Party is coming up, but right now it is John Barry. I think about it all the time on CJWE.

0: Tabor is definitely hockey country, so thank goodness their ice arena is gonna be back in action very soon. There's Easton Corbin on CJWE, and following last winter's propane explosion at their ice arena, the town of Tabor, they are getting ready for an official grand reopening of the facility tomorrow. So yeah, it's finally happening. Now, they were just making ice last week, and all the prep to get that going has been going really well, and it's worked out very well from the sounds of it. So just a heads up though, the curling club is going to remain closed for now, but the ice arena is finally going to be opening. Return of the rink event tomorrow starts at 11 a.m. and you can visit our events page or our Southern Alberta news page on cjwe.ca for all the details about the return of the rink event and also about the grand reopening of the facility.
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Kenny Chesney with Carry on Southern Alberta's Best Country, CJWE. We are hanging out with you out of Medicine Hat at 106.3, out of Lethbridge at 103.5, and out of Calgary at 88.1. It is the Thursday before the Friday, before the long weekend, and I gotta say, it is hitting a little different. It is feeling good. It is rocking. And right now we got Craig Morgan. That's what I love about Sundays on CJWE, Southern Alberta's Best Country, because this Sunday, we don't have to go to work on Monday.

Alan Jackson, Love's Got a Hold on You on Southern Alberta's Best Country, CJWE. It's 3:04. My name is Sarah. Thanks for joining us on this very warm, wonderful July 30th. We are coming up to the end of July so quickly. Tomorrow is the 30th.

31st. We are smack dab in the middle of summer, and there is still a lot going on in Southern Alberta. So make sure you visit our events page at cjwe.ca to see what is going on in your neck of the woods. Now, taking a quick look at our current weather conditions right now in Calgary and Tsitsana Nation, it is 25 degrees. For Lethbridge, Begoni, Gainai, and Siksika Nation, it is 28. And for Medicine Hat right now, that yellow heat warning is still in effect. And, well, it makes sense because it is currently 33 degrees with a humidex of 36. Crystal Shawanda coming up with Dawn of a New Day after Jordan Davis, Bar None on CJWE.

0: Bailey Zimmerman, Chevy Silverado on Southern Alberta's Best Country, CJWE. So I just thought this was a really cool story. So I did post it on our website, but I'm going to obviously tell you a little bit more about it right now. So the Southern Alberta Medical Program is celebrating a very important milestone. So during a very wonderful special ceremony at the University of Lethbridge, the program and its new home were gifted traditional Blackfoot names. So it is meant to recognize healing, community, and culture. So the first class of medical students began training earlier this month on July 6th with the goal of preparing more physicians to serve Southern Alberta's rural and regional communities. So to read more about the names that were given to the University of Lethbridge and how they've also partnered with the University of Calgary, you can visit our Southern Alberta news page on cjwe.ca.
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0: Thanks for joining us this afternoon on CJWE. Coming up next month, it is still golf season. It is not even close to being done with. So if you want to get out and golf for a really good cause, the Blood Tribe Police Service are going to be policing the greens. It is their golf fundraiser, and you are invited to join them on September 4th at Paradise Canyon Golf Resort for a really great day of golf while also being able to support a really, really great cause. This is an open tournament for everyone. Everyone is welcome to register, and everyone does include you. So whether you are an experienced golfer or you just like to have a fun day on the course, they would love to have you join them. All the proceeds from the tournament are going to benefit the Guyanai Food Bank. See? Golfing for a great cause. So for more details on the BTPS Policing the Greens Golf Fundraiser, you can visit our events page on our website.
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2: Benjamin Drew here at GMC Stadium, and we are here making somebody's wish come true. I'm joined by a probably very familiar name. I have Mayor Farkas with me right here. Now, they say that mayoring can be hard. I don't know if you knew you were going to get slimed on day one, but how important is it to make time in your schedule for these things?
3: Well, I was not going to be the mayor who would let Calgary become the most haunted city west of Winnipeg. So it was great to see Brent and the Alberta Ghostbusters spring into action. I got into a little bit of trouble here, but...
2: Oh, my gosh.
3: I got into a little trouble, but they were able to bail me out and save the city.
2: Well, that's absolutely amazing. It looks like Brent's having an amazing time and just super cool to see. So thank you very much for your time. And in the CJWE Cruiser powered by ATB Financial, I'm Benjamin Drew down here at GMC Stadium making a 7-year-old's dreams come true.
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Brad Paisley, Helen back on Southern Alberta's Best Country, CJWE. Benjamin Giroux has your news, your sports, and weather coming up. And you are joining us out of Calgary at 88.1, Lethbridge at 103.5, and out of Medicine Hat at 106.3. It is Dylan Scott, Country Till I Die.

for 1,000 years. Caused financial joys and biblical fears. It caused some smiles, it caused some tears. But more to the point of our story, for the first time in the collective memory, that old brown prairie that had been so dry for so long was very muddy, boggy, sticky. We'd pull one truck out and get another stuck in, and motors that roar and tires that spin would sink right down, down to the diff, and we'd all take turns and do it again until no one could move. Call one more friend, come on out here, we need you. Bring your truck.

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And Chavez, too, has missed his work. Richie, he now fears the worst. He stood up his ex-wife, she called him a jerk. Of course, Holtman didn't have nothing better to do. Yeah! Said Branch.

Dublin. We put what timber we had underneath the wheels, and we was all out of sand, but managed to steal two sacks of the best modern canola seed you ever did see. That ought to give us some traction.

0: after the group she was with made contact with Parks Canada. The agency had tried to reach the area via helicopter on Tuesday, but bad weather had pushed the operation until yesterday. This news comes only days after a 65-year-old man died after a fall from Mount Temple over the weekend. August marks the first month of Alberta's new split assured income for the severely handicapped, or AISH, and the new Alberta Disability Assistance Program, or ADAP, takes effect, and some Albertans are receiving incorrect amounts. Some recipients say they have received no money at all, while others are looking at $200 less than usual. Those on ADAP are supposed to receive $200 less a month until the transition period is complete in January of 2027, but according to the Assisted Living and Social Services Ministry, a technical issue related to the rollout of new payment processing software has caused delay in the payments. The ministry is ensuring all payments will be corrected by Friday, and according to them, only about 2% of people on the program missed their money. Heritage Day marks an opportunity to celebrate one of Canada's biggest strengths, its diversity. A number of different cultures are going to be doing performances, including the Blackfoot Cultural Society, who will be attending and performing as well. We got to speak with Executive Director Tim Weeb about what excites him most about an event like Heritage Day.
1: I think Canada is a nation made up of people mostly from other places, right? We all either come from other places ourselves or our families came a couple of generations ago, right? I know that's my family's story. So it's important to celebrate that mix of cultures, right? And it's that richness of the cultures that makes Canada such a wonderful place, I think. It's not that we shouldn't all have to be the same in order to fit in, but we should be able to showcase who we are and where we come from, the cultural things that are important to us, and be celebrated.
0: More info on the event and full interview clips with Tim can be found on our website. In CJWE Sports, the Blue Jays finished up their season series with the Washington Nationals yesterday and won the game by a score of 5-2. That season series finished in favor of the Jays as they won 2 of 3. The Blue Jays get to take today off, but they will be back in action in a new series against the St. Louis Cardinals tomorrow at 5 p.m. In Western Canada baseball news, the Brooks Bombers look to change their 2-8 record in the last 10 against the Fort McMurray Giants, while the Medicine Hat Mavericks look to their game against the Moose Jaw Miller Express. The Mavs are 3-7 in their last 10 as well. The Okotoks Dogs, who are 8-2 in their last 10, also play tonight against the Sylvan Lake Gulls. Meanwhile, the Lethbridge Bulls, who slipped slightly and are 4-6 in their last 10 games, take on the surging Energy City Cactus Rats. All four of those games will start at 7 p.m. tonight. That is your latest news and sports across Southern Alberta. For the latest news, you can always visit cjwe.ca. We're taking a look at your Southern Alberta weather next.
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0: In your CJWE evening weather, for Calgary, Soutina, and Airdrie tonight, there will be clear skies with a low of 15. Tomorrow should be a nice sunny Friday with a high of 31. For Lethbridge, Piikani, Kainai, and Siksika Nation tonight, there will still be some smoky skies with a low of 13 overnight. Tomorrow should be sunny with the high approaching 33. For Medicine Hat and area, there is still an active yellow heat warning as temperatures rise to the mid to high 30s. Tonight should be a little smoky with a low of 13, and tomorrow should be a nice sunny day with a high of 33. Saturday, however, calls for a high of 38.
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Thanks for joining us across Southern Alberta this afternoon. We are CJWE. It is 4:11 with Mackenzie Carpenter and Midland. My name is Sarah. Thanks for joining us on this wonderful Thursday afternoon. And if your boss was wonderful and gave you tomorrow off for an extra long weekend, or this is the weekend that you are giving yourself your own summer vacation and you are giving yourself an extra long weekend and you're thinking, okay, I gotta hit up a patio. It's great for it. It is a wonderful temperature throughout Calgary and area. Now, Medicine Hat and Lethbridge are a bit of a different story, but we're going to get there. So right now in Calgary and Tsitsana Nation, it is currently 24, feeling like 26 with a humidex. There is now a heat warning in effect for the area, so heads up about that. Now for Lethbridge, Piikani, Gainai, and Siksika Nation, it is 29 degrees, feeling like 31 with the humidex. And for Medicine Hat, that heat warning is also still in effect, and it's 33 degrees, feeling more like 36. We've got the chicks coming up, but right now it is Tim Hicks, Going Somewhere on Southern Alberta's Best Country.

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1: Man, we were sitting around trying to write a song. We really couldn't come up with anything, and I needed a new summer song. So I just started singing.

0: Dom Party on Southern Alberta's Best Country, CJWE, with a drinkin' and dancin'. My name is Sarah. Now, you know when you and another vehicle end up at a four-way stop at the same time, and you're both looking at each other like, okay, who goes first? And it goes on, and it goes on, and it goes on, and then it gets awkward, and then finally someone flashes their lights and says, okay, go. Okay, I'm the one that's getting their lights flashed at. That's me. I get nervous sometimes. But in Diamond Valley, it looks like there's going to be one less spot for that to happen with. I know that is a very weird transition into what I'm about to talk about. But I was thinking about that yesterday because it did happen. And I thought, oh my goodness, who's going first? They let me go first, so thank you going out to them. Now, the town of Diamond Valley, they are going to be removing the newly installed four-way stop signs on Windsor Avenue after they determined the installation did not follow the town's approval process. So if you did see these signs that pop up out of nowhere and you're thinking, wait, where did these come from? Wait, what are we supposed to do? Well, obviously, you know what to do at a four-way stop, but you know what I mean. The town said it recently received some questions from y'all regarding the new traffic control measures. And following a review internally, town officials have determined that recent sign installation did not follow the town's approval process. So they're apologizing for the error, and the town signs, the stop signs in the town are going to be removed. However, the posts are going to remain while further reviews continue. So if they do pop up again, you're prepared now. You know what they look like, and you know how to get through them.
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2: Benjamin Giroux here, coming to you from outside GMC Stadium. We're here with the Make-A-Wish Foundation, where 7-year-old Brent is asked to be a Ghostbuster. Now, I have some of the Alberta Ghostbusters with me, and I'm actually sorry. Could you give me your name, please?
3: Sure, Jacqueline Burt.
2: Amazing. And tell me, how difficult is making something like this happen? Like, it's such an extensive day. He got to do so much. How difficult is it from, like, a logistics standpoint?
3: You know, it is interesting to involve so many groups in an event like this, but it's worth the logistical nightmare, I'm going to call it, because the planning has taken us 3 months, but people came together, and I think that's really the story here, is how much people wanted to be part of it. We had EMS, we had AHS, we had Calgary Police Services, of course Make-A-Wish, Film Friendly Calgary, the Mayor's Office, Alberta Ghostbusters, so every second of the planning was worth it, because the smile on that kid's face today, I mean, all of us are in tears. It's incredible.
2: Absolutely, and a smile is worth 1,000 pictures, or whatever the saying is. Absolutely. In the CJWE Cruiser, powered by ATB Financial, I'm Benjamin Giroux here at GMC Stadium, where we are making 7-year-old Brent's wish come true. Oh my
1: 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The Moccasin Telegraph on CJWE, Alberta's best country. 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
4: 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It's North America's original extreme sport and is also one of the fastest growing and quickest paced, with skilled racers transferring from one horse to the next every lap of this edge of your seat thrill ride. It's the Medicine Hat Exhibition and Stampede on August 16th and 17th. And the Blood Tribe Twin Rinks Grand Opening is happening Friday, August 14th. 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
8: Around 7 p.m. on April 10th, a man entered a grocery store in Sage Hill Northwest and attempted to steal a cart full of groceries. When confronted, the man struck an employee in the head and left, stowing the stolen goods in a newer model black BMW X3. The man is described as tall, late 20s to early 30s, black beard, wearing jeans, a black track jacket, white shirt, and sneakers.
9: If you have information on this or any crime, call Crime Stoppers at 1-800-222-TIPS.
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Clint Black, No Time to Kill on Southern Alberta's Best Country, CJWE. And in no time, the Blood Tribe Twin Rinks grand opening is going to be here. It is coming up on August 14th in Standoff. It is a milestone celebration. So to get all the details on the grand opening for the Blood Tribe Twin Rinks, you can visit our website at cjwe.ca. It is August 14th is when it's going to be happening. Carly Pierce and Riley Green right now. If You Don't Leave, I'm Gonna Stay on CJWE.

0: Blake Shelton on CJWE. It is 4:45. Happy Thursday. It looks like there's a bit of a Slurpee showdown brewing. I haven't had a Slurpee in so long. I think it's been about since high school at this point. I know. I've had slushies, I've had frosters, I've had different cold slushy drinks, but I haven't had an actual like OG Slurpee in a hot minute. Well, as you may know, Winnipeg has been crowned the Slurpee capital of the world for more than 20 years. But Calgary, Calgary is getting surprisingly close to stealing this title. Now, the crown is based on how many Slurpees are sold per 7-Eleven store, of course. And Calgarians, you have really been stepping up your frozen drink game. We're starting to beat out Winnipeg from the looks of it. I know we've got a competitive edge to us. Winnipeg says they've got the edge and they claim they drink Slurpees in all four seasons, which I mean, I don't know. I haven't talked to anybody from Winnipeg, but I have heard that before, and they consume over 100,000 Slurpees. I believe it is. Holy moly, where did I see this? I got to double check here because I want to give you the right numbers. It was over 100,000 Slurpees. I believe it was in a month, which is wild. But you may want to double check that. But it is a lot of Slurpees anyways. Oh, it is here. Winnipeg, which has a population of 850,000, drinks an average of over 180,000 Slurpees a month. Calgary is coming in close as a second, which is wild to me because that number is crazy. That's a lot of Slurpees. So are you Team Winnipeg? Or do you think Calgary deserves the crown this year? I think you know which team I'm on. YYC.
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Mark Chestnut, Your Love is a Miracle on Southern Alberta's Best Country, CJWE. Benjamin Giroux is coming up here. He's, of course, got your news, your sports, and your 24-hour weather. And you're joining us out of Medicine Hat at 106.3, Lethbridge at 103.5, and out of Calgary at 88.1. It's Prairie Oyster, One Precious Love on CJWE.

Good afternoon. Here's your latest news across southern Alberta on CJWE. I'm Benjamin Giroux. A second hiker in as little as a week has died after falling from a Banff National Park mountain. The young woman was hiking Marvel Peak, which borders British Columbia.

0: Some recipients say they have received no money at all, while others are looking at $200 less than usual. Those on ADAP are supposed to receive $200 less a month until the transition period is complete in January of 2027. But according to the Assisted Living and Social Services Ministry, a technical issue related to the rollout of new payment processing software has caused delay in the payments. The ministry is ensuring all payments will be corrected by Friday, and according to them, only about 2% of people on the program miss their money. Heritage Day marks an opportunity to celebrate one of Canada's biggest strengths, its diversity. A number of different cultures are going to be doing performances, including the Blackfoot Cultural Society, who will be attending and performing as well. We got to speak with Executive Director Tim Weeb about what excites him most about an event like Heritage Day.
1: I think Canada is a nation made up of people mostly from other places, right? We all either come from other places ourselves or our families came a couple of generations ago, right? I know that's my family's story. So it's important to celebrate that mix of cultures, right? And it's that richness of the cultures that makes Canada such a wonderful place, I think. It's not that we shouldn't all have to be the same in order to fit in, but we should be able to showcase who we are and where we come from, the cultural things that are important to us, and be celebrated.
0: More info on the event and full interview clips with Tim can be found on our website. In CJWE Sports, the Blue Jays finished up their season series with the Washington Nationals yesterday and won the game by a score of 5-2. That season series finished in favor of the Jays as they won 2 of 3. The Blue Jays get to take today off, but they will be back in action in a new series against the St. Louis Cardinals tomorrow at 5 p.m. In Western Canada baseball news, the Brooks Bombers look to change their 2-8 record in the last 10 against the Fort McMurray Giants, while the Medicine Hat Mavericks look to their game against the Moose Jaw Miller Express. The Mavs are 3-7 in their last 10 as well. The Okotoks Dogs, were 8-2 in their last 10, also play tonight against the Sylvan Lake Gulls. Meanwhile, the Lethbridge Bulls, who slipped slightly and are 4-6 in their last 10 games, take on the surging Energy City Cactus Rats. All four of those games will start at 7 p.m. tonight. That is your latest news and sports across Southern Alberta. For the latest news, you can always visit cjwe.ca. We're taking a look at your Southern Alberta weather next.
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0: In your CJWE evening weather, for Calgary, Sutina, and Airdrie tonight, there will be clear skies with a low of 15. Tomorrow should be a nice sunny Friday with a high of 31. For Lethbridge, Piikani, Kainai, and Siksika Nation tonight, there will still be some smoky skies with a low of 13 overnight. Tomorrow should be sunny with the high approaching 33. For Medicine Hat and area, there is still an active yellow heat warning as temperatures rise to the mid to high 30s. Tonight should be a little smoky with a low of 13, and tomorrow should be a nice sunny day with a high of 33. Saturday, however, calls for a high of 38.
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1: 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And I mean with water and electrolytes. Mm-hmm. It's Dean Brody on CJWE. It is 5:11, and right now in Calgary and Tsitsina Nation, there is now a heat warning in effect. It is 26 degrees. For Lethbridge, Piikani, Kainai, and Siksika Nation, it is a sunny 30. And in Medicine Hat and area, there is also that heat warning in effect, and it's 33, feeling more like 36. It is officially Friday Eve. We are getting closer and closer to that August long weekend. Lone Star on the way, but right now it is Tyler Hubbard and Land on CJWE.

0: Lone Star, CJWE, Southern Alberta's best country. It is 518. Championship weekend is here, Medicine Hat. The U18 Mavericks are hosting the 2026 Baseball Alberta 18UAA Tier 1 Championship this weekend at Athletic Park. Everyone is invited. It's going to be a gorgeous weekend, so you're going to want to get out there. And this is an especially exciting milestone as it's the first year our Mavericks program, or I should say their Mavericks program, I am reading their program. The Mavericks program has fielded an 18U team. These guys are ready to compete on home turf this weekend. They would love to see you if you are a Mavericks fan, and the entire community is definitely more than invited to come on out. And you should go out to cheer on the local boys as they battle against some of Alberta's best AA teams. So tomorrow, everything is kicking off at 9 a.m. The Mavericks versus Chestermere. And then at 6 p.m., the Mavericks versus YQL Sluggers. And then on Saturday, 9 a.m., bright and early, Mavericks versus Clive Coyotes. That one's going to be at Jeffries Park, by the way. And then on Sunday, there will be the tiebreakers, the semifinals, and the championship game to crown the 2026 Baseball Alberta 18UAA Tier 1 champion. Also, something to add, admission is free. So the games on Friday, tomorrow at 9 a.m. and 6 p.m. are at Athletic Park. And the game on Saturday at 9 a.m. is at Jeffries Park. And then on Sunday, it looks like it is going to be at Athletic Park again. Go, team, go!
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0: Mark Cawley, Born to Love You on CJWE. Now, we love that you are joining us for Radio Bingo tonight right here on Southern Alberta's Best Country. The game is still kicking off at 6 p.m., but guess what? We only have two more $15,000 Bonanza games this summer. 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It's still going to be awesome. There is $7,500 up for grabs. And I mean, that's a pretty good chunk of money right there. So yeah, all the details, radiobingo.ca, and we'll see you tonight. It is Corey Marks, Whiskey River, on CJWE.
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0: afternoon. It is 5:39 on CJWE. There's Justin Moore's Point at You. CJWE is very proud to support the Special Olympics Canada Summer Games in Medicine Hat coming up here in a couple of weeks. August 11th through the 15th in that beautiful city, the Special Olympics Committee are currently looking for volunteers to help with the event this summer. 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So you can visit our events page on cjwe.ca for more details about the Special Olympics Canada Summer Games 2026 in Medicine Hat. And we have all the links and details for you on how you can become a volunteer or just learn more about what is going to be going on that week in Medicine Hat. That is going to be so good.
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Colin Ray on Southern Alberta's Best Country. Thank you so much for joining us on this Thursday afternoon. My name is Sarah Scott. It's finally Friday tomorrow. We are just one day closer to that sweet long weekend. And fun fact, I'm actually going to be broadcasting from Big Valley Jamboree tomorrow afternoon in Camrose. Yes, the big festival is finally here. It kicks off tonight. It is going to be so fun. I hope to see you out there. And if you see me, make sure you say hi. I would love to give you a high five and maybe even some CJWE merchandise. We're going to be hanging out on the grounds, getting interviews with many of the artists who are going to be hitting the stage tomorrow, Saturday, and on Sunday. So make sure you are staying tuned if you're not making it to Big Valley Jamboree so you don't feel FOMO. That's not going to happen. We are going to cover all the bases. We're going to make sure that doesn't happen. So have a great Thursday night, and I will see you tomorrow and hang out with you tomorrow from Big Valley Jamboree. It is Lainey Wilson with Whirlwind. Have a great night from Southern Alberta's Best Country.

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1: 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Number two, minimum 12-second delay between numbers called. Number three, the first five numbers on series 1.